0: you wore your LeBron jersey to school every day, and he's making it a possibility in your mind, getting your hopes up, but then all of a sudden, you know, taking the rug out from under you. That's what I feel like that for the younger fans, that's probably not an ideal situation for them.
1: Yeah, that's fair. But then again, screw the kids. F them kids, you know?
0: that's probably true.
1: Why do I give a damn? I've watched LeBron's entire career. I watched him, you know, take my heart and stomp on it when I was a Knicks fan that thought he was actually going to come to the Garden. And you know who's gotten a title since? Me. And yeah, I mean, LeBron's gotten what, like 4 titles since? So whatever. But I got my championship as a Knicks fan. So I don't give a damn what the kids think. You know, the Zoomers and the 13-year-olds about where LeBron's going to go. You missed it. The real decision was 15 years ago. You had to be there for that. No, but I don't give a damn. I do give a damn. I give a damn because I do a sports radio show, Kate. That's why I give a damn.
0: Yeah.
1: Honestly, I got to, and maybe I'm not supposed to say this. I got to be honest. If I didn't do a show every day, I wouldn't follow a single freaking story. I wouldn't follow a single freaking story about this, about LeBron picking his next team. Wake me up. Give me the LeBron post, or give me the Shams tweet. Give me whatever when it happens. I couldn't care less. All of free agency has happened. He is the only domino that's left to fall. But I do a show 5 hours a day. And so, yes, when we get Adam Silver basically calling LeBron out, and then we get Pat Beverly saying a decision's coming tonight, and we're waiting on pins and needles for show purposes, it's, it pisses me off.
0: Yeah, it's like LeBron is basically following LeBron is like our job, right? I'm with you. I don't really care. Like, I just want to know the outcome. And then I can react and make my own opinions and like figure out, you know, who I think is going to win next year, who the best team in the East is going to be. But like at this point, like, I don't know. I'm with you. We have to follow it. We have to care about it because it's our job to talk about it. But outside of that, like, I just want to know the answer. I don't really care how we get there. I don't care what LeBron's reasonings are. I just want, like, once we know where he's going, then that gets me excited about looking forward towards the start of next season and who could potentially win and what those storylines are. But like, let's just figure it out, dude. I don't know. I'm over it.
1: So you think it's the Sixers though?
0: Yeah, I do.
1: All right, sticking with my prediction. I think it's the Warriors. So let's see. We'll find out. In the meantime, the show will roll on. We're going to talk some football because we've got a couple teams in training camp. And we'll have the entire league in training camp in the next 7-8 days here. So we're getting close, baby. We're getting real close. That Hall of Fame game is like literally like 13 days away. Give it to me.
0: No.
1: I don't give a damn. I mean, last year it was Trey Lance under center, and I loved it. So when we come back, one of the best divisions, if not the best division in all of football, and one that's going to hold a lot of weight with the folks on this show around here, the NFC North. Should the Lions be favored to win the division? The Lions. We'll find out with debate when we come back. 310-840-4910. I'm Pat Boyle. She's Kate Constable. 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
14: Is saying something nice about the Dallas Cowboys worthy of you getting fired? Thanks for hanging out overnight in for Lynell. I'm Mike Wickett. You can follow me all over social media at Mike Wickett on Instagram, TikTok, Facebook, Threads, wherever else. Just search for it. Appreciate that. We are Ben Strober is our producer. We've got Oliver in the running the board for us right now. Are we on YouTube, Oliver? Is that a thing? Is that where people can watch this ridiculous program? All right, that's cool. It's my first time doing the overnight, so thanks for hanging out. I do appreciate it. Normally I do Saturday and Sunday nights here on Westwood One Sports. I fill in a couple of times for the guys Black and Abdallah, and tonight in for Lynell. So we're hanging out. We're going to have some fun. Coming up, we were going to talk some...

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13: The Brewers are in first place in the NL Central as they look to win the division for the fourth straight year. 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
15: What's going on? In for Liddell Willingham. My name is Mike Wickett. 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Instagram, TikTok, Facebook, Twitter, and Threads. There's two T's. Thanks for letting me be a part of your, Monday night into Tuesday morning. It is my first time. I've been in radio for a very long time. This is my 27th, going on 28th year in radio. And I have done all sorts of shifts. I started out in Ann Arbor at the Big 1050 WTKA. I was on our affiliate up in Milwaukee, 1250 and 105.7, The Fan, for 9.5 years. I was down in Kansas City. I did a little news talk, and I'm broadcasting it to you live from Des Moines, Iowa, West Des Moines, Iowa, where I did a rock morning show for 5 years before I was added to the Westwood One lineup. Fortunate to be here. Normally on weekends, Saturday nights and Sunday nights, getting the chance to fill in. So thanks for letting me be a part of your evening, whether you're on your way home from work or just getting started with work. Regardless, the phone line's always open, 310-840-4910. I believe tomorrow is a very big day in the world of sports. I believe our long national nightmare will come to an end tomorrow. We got through the NBA playoffs, the NBA offseason, NBA free agency, the trades. We're going to hear from Giannis coming up a little bit later on. We got through all that, right? We're good.

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19: Hanging out here on a Monday night into your Tuesday in for Linnell Willingham. I'm Mike Wickett. Thanks for hanging. Thanks for letting me be part of your night. Normally I'm on Saturday nights and Sunday nights here on Westwood One Sports, but when Linnell gave me the chance to fill in for him, I was like, hell yeah, I want to do it. First time I've done overnights in my 27-year radio career. So we're hanging out, having fun. You want to jump in, always have a line open for you. 310-840-4910, 310-840-4910. We are on YouTube, apparently, as well. I have this camera in front of me. I've not had a show streamed live on the Westwood One YouTube page. So hello, if you're watching. That's how ugly this face is. All right.

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10: Packers training camp begins July 29th. The regular season kicks off September 13th. 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
12: Thanks for hanging out here on a Sunday night. No, Sunday night. Monday night. I'm used to doing weekends. Thanks for hanging out here on a Monday night into Tuesday morning. Mike Wickett with you. You can jump in 310-840-4910. Going over the quarterbacks I've got on the hot seat. That's my list. Number 5, Bryce Young. Number 4, Shedeur Sanders. Number 3, J.J. McCarthy. Number 2, Michael Penix. Number 1, C.J. Stroud. Who's on your list? Is my list way off? Could be. 310-840-4910. Dan is in Northern California. Dan, thanks for calling, man. You're on Westwood One Sports.
13: You might be going to guess where I'm going with this. I'd add Purdy to that list. I know you're going to argue with me, but, I mean, he had a bang-up start. He's got a little bit of Montana in him, but he hasn't really had it that good the last couple of years. I know a lot of his weapons have been banged up, but he can only make so many excuses, right? And I listen to the local talk shows out of the Bay Area, too, Sports Talk, and not just me, but a couple people saying maybe you have to move on from Purdy, you know, give him a year or two, see what happens. And I think he's a little bit on the hot seat.
12: I'll tell you this. The difference between Brock Purdy and everybody else on my list – between Brock Purdy and Shedeur and Young and J.J. and Penix and Stroud, maybe the exception here is C.J. Stroud. If the 49ers released Brock Purdy today,

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6: What's going on? In for Linnell Willingham. My name is Mike Wickett. 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Instagram, TikTok, Facebook, Twitter, and Threads. There's two T's. Thanks for letting me be a part of your, Monday night into Tuesday morning. It is my first time. I've been in radio for a very long time. This is my 27th, going on 28th year in radio. And I have done all sorts of shifts. I started out in Ann Arbor at the Big 1050 WTKA. I was on our affiliate up in Milwaukee, 1250 and 105.7, The Fan, for 9.5 years. I was down in Kansas City. I did a little news talk, and I'm broadcasting it to you live from Des Moines, Iowa, West Des Moines, Iowa, where I did a rock morning show for 5 years before I was added to the Westwood One lineup. Fortunate to be here. Normally on weekends, Saturday nights and Sunday nights, getting the chance to fill in. So thanks for letting me be a part of your evening, whether you're on your way home from work or just getting started with work. Regardless, the phone line's always open, 310-840-4910. I believe tomorrow is a very big day in the world of sports. I believe our long national nightmare will come to an end tomorrow. We got through the NBA playoffs, the NBA offseason, NBA free agency, the trades. We're going to hear from Giannis coming up a little bit later on. We got through all that, right? We're good. We got through the World Cup. We got the soccer fandom is come and gone in the United States. More on that later as well. We got through all of that, right? We're good to go? Because now I think we're getting ready for LeBron to finally make his decision. I think finally we will get to LeBron James making his decision on his next or his final or whatever it is. I think finally we will get to the end of the saga that is LeBron post the LA Lakers. Hallelujah. I think we're finally going to get there. And if you're wondering why LeBron James has waited, I think LeBron has known where he's going to go, and I think LeBron has known for a while. But LeBron loves one thing. Well, he loves a couple of things, I'm sure. But there's one thing we know that LeBron James really, really likes, and that's attention. And every show, from Drake here on Westwood One, from Drake C. Toll to Black and Abdallah, to the Pimp in the Box, Jim Rome, do You Better, You Bet, all the shows here on Westwood One, and all the talking heads, including myself, we've all been waiting for LeBron James to make this decision. And we're all talking about waiting for LeBron James to make this decision. And LeBron is eating that up. He is loving it that everyone's paying attention to him. So you got that factor. Feeding into that, comments from NBA Commissioner Adam Silver. You could not stroke the ego of LeBron James more

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16: Hanging out here on a Monday night into your Tuesday in for Linnell Willingham. I'm Mike Wickett. Thanks for hanging. Thanks for letting me be part of your night. Normally I'm on Saturday nights and Sunday nights here on Westwood One Sports, but when Linnell gave me the chance to fill in for him, I was like, hell yeah, I want to do it. First time I've done overnights in my 27-year radio career. So we're hanging out, having fun. You want to jump in, always have a line open for you. 310-840-4910, 310-840-4910. We are on YouTube, apparently, as well. I have this camera in front of me. I've not had a show streamed live on the Westwood One YouTube page. So hello, if you're watching. That's how ugly this face is. All right. Talking about SEC Media Days, we'll get to the ACC Media Days and some comments from Bill Belichick. Still weird to say. I'm sorry. Still very weird to say. Also, Dabo Swinney from Clemson, but I thought this was kind of neat. Like, I just spent a little while railing on the SEC as the conference of whiners, and I'm sure that people in the South love that. I still love you. I just think your conference doesn't like the fact that all of a sudden you're not the big fish in college football anymore. The Big Ten has taken over. They've won the last three national championships. Ohio State, I believe, is going to be preseason number one. Georgia's going to be good. Bama, I think, will be good, although I don't know. You guys aren't thrilled with your head coach down there. I know that. But I do love what I heard out of John Mateer. He's the quarterback for the Oklahoma Sooners. He's one of the preseason Heisman favorites. He was really good, dual-threat guy. Busted his hand for the Sooners last year. And kind of that kind of derailed a few things. Oklahoma got knocked out of the college football playoff. So Mateer spoke today at SEC Media Days. And I love this. Like, he was asked about quarterbacks that he's watching, gave some very normal answers to what film he's studying.
17: I watch a lot of quarterbacks, Brady, Rodgers. You just go watch. You know, you love watching. I love watching good football.
16: Yeah, that's fine. That makes sense, Brady and Rodgers. But then he was asked specifically about who he watches. And if you're an old

0: broken fibula, torn ligaments in his ankle. He had 4 sacks and 7 QB hits in 10 games, has 16 sacks and 30 QB hits in 4 seasons. His teammate, Micah Parsons, has been highly complimentary of Devontae Wyatt. Let's see. I wanted to play some audio here from Micah Parsons. Here we go. This is what I'm looking for. These are some post-game comments for Thanksgiving Day and losing Devontae Wyatt that day.
1: I mean, obviously, I didn't realize what happened until I got to the locker room. And, you know, I'm obviously praying for him. I mean, you guys see the difference he makes when he got back out on the field. And, I mean, he's a player you can't replace. And we're going to have to ask a lot of young guys to step up. And it's going to be challenging, but we're going to have to really dial into our details, our fundamentals, to try to replace someone that's unreplaceable. And that's the reality, and I'm going to pray for him, and I still hope that, you know, he gets everything he deserves this offseason.
0: Well, he just did, Micah. He just did. He got what he deserves, that big contract extension, the big signing bonus, $57 million over 3 years, so they've got him in. He's in. And like I said, through the 2029 season. Here's more Micah Parsons on Devontae Wyatt. I don't know what it means to get him back. This was before the Pittsburgh game last year.
1: I think it's a huge impact. He makes my life easier. He understands how to rush, how to play, his play style. Like, I just think he brings guys along. Like, his energy is contagious. He's such a standard in the room. You could tell he learned after some really good guys, and he just carries it with him every day. You know, he has that G mentality, that dog mentality, and he's just fun to play with.
0: And he's shown that. I mean, it's been a progression, no doubt about it. He didn't have an immediate impact. But they had the luxury when they drafted him of sort of easing him into the lineup, if you remember. They still had Kenny Clark, you know, and so they were kind of easing him in. And quite honestly, I think he has made the loss of Kenny Clark a little easier to deal with because he's played so well. He's provided something that Kenny didn't really provide that much of, and that's pass rush. Kenny is an excellent run stopper and, you know, plugging up the middle. He wasn't a great pass rusher. He didn't have the sack numbers like Wyatt has shown. So he's made it a little bit more palatable that Kenny Clark is gone. Now let's go back to last December and the then Packers defense coordinator Jeff Hafley talking about the loss of Devontae Wyatt. How do you replace him? This is shortly after he was injured. Again, that was in the Thanksgiving Day game at Detroit, and he would miss the rest of the season. Here's what Jeff Hafley said about trying to replace him.
2: You don't really replace a player like Wyatt, especially with how good he was playing. You know, and sadly, that was probably the best game that he was playing, and it was really, I believe, the last play of our game on defense, you know, which is really unfortunate. I mean, you know, he had the 2 sacks prior to that game and was playing really well in this game, really good against the run. I know Michael likes rushing with him a lot because he's a good pocket push guy and he can finish plays.
0: Yeah, he was having a great game, and like we said, he has been playing at a high level before the injury. So hopefully he's back in full this year. Now, he did not take part in any of the on-field practices during the off-season program, coming back from that fibula and ankle injury. They do expect him to be a big part of this new scheme with Jonathan Gannon when they switch to the 3-4 defensive front. Now, remember Wyatt's been with the Packers his first 4 years. They were a 4-3 team, going back to a 3-4 team. GM Brian Gutekunst said of Wyatt earlier this offseason, "We really like him. He's got to get over the injury thing and make sure that he can stay available to us. But when he's out there, he's very, very impactful, not only in the run game, but as a pass rusher as well. So we would like to do that, keep him around in some form or fashion. And now they have done that. And again, just like any other player, he needs to be healthy. You know, you can't get it done from the sideline. Here's what off a defensive line coach Vince Ogbonnasi had to say about Devontae Wyatt.
3: Oh, you know, one thing about him, just like I said about Hargrave, he's hungry. He's very passionate. He wants to be great. And he's very coachable and adaptable. And one thing that you notice right now with him is that he's really locked into some of the details that we're trying to get done as we're coaching through phase two, the techniques we're installing. He's locked right in. If he could be out there, he would be. Obviously, he needs to remain healthy the course of the year. But I believe his best ball is ahead of him. He can rush the passer. He can stop the run. He has an immaculate play style that I love. He's a vocal guy. He's taking more of a leadership role. And the guys like him a lot. And I like him a lot. He's been a very, very good person to bounce ideas off of. And one thing about how I like to curate the room is to make sure that the older guys who have established themselves, they take ownership of bringing the young guys along. And he's done an incredible job of that. And I challenge him every day. Like today, we went through some block rec stuff on tape. And I'm saying, okay, what do you have for XYZ guy? Give him something to hang on to. That way he's taking ownership of, again, making the guy better. He's taking ownership of the film that he's watching in front of him. And also, like, he got to become the leader of the room. And it's going in a good direction. Keep those guys active, engaged.
0: There you have it. Vince Ogbonnasi, defensive line coach, Green Bay Packers, talking about Devontae Wyatt, who, again, coming back from injury, played in just 10 games last year, didn't participate on the field in a lot of the offseason stuff, or any of the offseason stuff for that matter. But as you just heard, he's been very active in the classroom and sitting down with his coaching staff and hashing it out, chopping it up. He's a good dude. He's a big dude. Tell you that much. They list him at 6'3", 304. He moves pretty well for a man that size, no doubt about it. So I think it's a good move, keeping him around for sure. You knew it was going to happen. I don't know if I necessarily expected an extension for him at this time, but you know, it's pretty clear they didn't want to let him go anywhere. So they got it done like they do, you know. That's what they like to do, get guys signed before they're at their peak market value, it feels like. Done it on a number of different occasions. So Devontae Wyatt is in, and I've got to get to a break. It's 8:37 here on Sports Radio 107.5, 1400 The Fan. 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If you ask me, sort of a feel-good story involving a former Packers quarterback. 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
1: Don't forget about the Free Fan app. If you haven't downloaded it yet, what are you waiting for? Do it now. It's free. Who doesn't love free stuff? Everybody loves free stuff. Plus, then you can take the Fan with you wherever you go. You have to worry about whether you can pick us up anywhere. You've got us on your phone. You can pick us up anywhere. So do it now, man. Do it now.

0: me. We know who we're talking about.
1: Right.
0: And Hank Aaron was my childhood hero. You had your heroes growing up in Cincinnati. Hank Aaron was mine. He was in front of me many, many times. And I enjoyed hearing from his widow and all the things he stood for. And I remember when he hit that 7-15th in Atlanta, the announcer said, "I've never believed I would see this, but a black man in America just got a standing ovation in the South."
1: Yeah.
0: That's how much he's revered in my mind.
1: Yeah.
0: And to see that other person put on a graphic with him, it just burns me.
1: Right.
0: I just wanted to share that with you. I appreciate you taking my call, and thanks for listening to my opinion.
1: Thanks, bud. Talk to you soon. He's got a good one. I agree. I think Barry Bonds, when he left Pittsburgh, already had closing in on 400 or just surpassed 400 home runs. He was going to the Hall of Fame anyway. But the what he did after the fact, if you read the book and calling Ken Griffey saying, "Hey, look what they just did," meaning Sosa and McGuire. You know, if we did this, we could blast this. You know, we could break this record and blah, blah, blah. And then he obviously did, and Ken Griffey Jr. obviously did not. So
2: Billy Aaron, she could do some part-time broadcasting, by the way. She was really good in the booth with Rock and BA last night during a home run, too. That's always kind of funny.
1: I think that might have been my first. I think it was my first Lombardi Award of Excellence. Bart Starr had hurt his back and called me and asked me to do the event. And then I did it for, you know, over a decade after that. But I think Hank Aaron was my very first award that I presented. And I remember we went to rehearsal that morning on that Saturday. So I got down to the Pfister Hotel and in walks Hank, and Billy is with him. And Billy was very standoffish. And I didn't understand why. And then we ended up sitting down after we kind of went through our rehearsal a little bit. And Hank was going to go back to the room and said, "Yeah, I'm going to sit here for a couple more minutes." And then he was going to go back to the room and then rest up before, you know, the night's festivities. And I talked to him and Billy for, after that, probably an hour. And Billy was telling me there's a residual of what he went through and all the death threats and the white supremacists and the racial hatred that he had against him as he went for that home run record. And it jaded her. She became very... Anybody that wanted a piece of Hank, she was more pessimistic about it than he was because of everything that she went through, waiting for him to be shot and killed somewhere on the field because he was approaching, you know, a white man's record. And I just remember talking to them about it and just listening. And I just listening to everything, because she kept a lot of that stuff. She kept the letters and the things that were written about him that were so negative and so hateful. And it was just, it was crazy. But I got to know her a little bit better that day. And finally, by the end of the hour, she'd opened up. And she apologized. She said to me, she said, "I don't look at you individually. I look at you as a group of humans that just want a piece of Hank for some reason, and I resented it my entire life." And I can't remember the specifics as to how she presented it, but basically, like, this whole group of human beings that are outside of our circle, everybody just is here because they want a piece of Hank, not because they ever want to listen to what actually happened or to empathize with the story. And I guess because I sat there and actually listened and questioned things and asked further questions rather than the superficial crap, maybe that's the reason she warmed up to me a little bit. I don't know. But just such a smart, incredibly supportive person that who had to deal with as much anxiety behind. Because when you're playing ball, Hank's like, "Look, when I'm out there, I'm playing ball. I'm not really thinking about somebody with a gun in the stadium shooting me. I'm thinking about just playing ball and the guy that's going to be hitting the ball to me," you know? Where she's like looking around every day trying to see if anybody's going to raise something up and blow her husband away. And it was just, it was a fascinating, fascinating conversation. But she is, like, you're right, she's incredibly, incredibly well spoken. Let's do this. We're going to go ahead and take a quick break. We're going to come back. We got more to get to. We'll pick up where we left off, more phone calls and all that kind of stuff. Devontae Wyatt signs the contract. Brewers get themselves a win. Best record in baseball right now. Stay tuned. Got a whole lot more of the Bill Michael Show upcoming. Don't go anywhere. 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That is the new official home of the Green and Gold Postgame Show. We are closing in on football season, my friends. We are sitting here on July 21st today, and I can't believe we're only about 6 weeks away. 6 weeks away from getting into football officially. So 7 weeks away, actually. But, man, it's going to be great. We're going to have a lot of fun. Home Field Pub and Social right there in Titletown. The restaurant, the Top Golf, the swing suites, all the simulators they have, plus the great food, all the televisions, and all the craft beers that are on tap. Oh, boy, it's a great place to go. That is Home Field Pub and Social. 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

0: yesterday's prices aren't today's prices.
1: Exactly.
0: We're not trading you back the guys who we got from the Mets just so we can get Freddie Peralta back. If we're trading for Freddie Peralta, he's coming at a cheaper price than what you paid for him, right?
1: Yeah. Yeah, absolutely. I completely agree. Well, it's like Caleb Durbin. He started off so horribly, and he was being just crucified in Boston, and all of a sudden last night he hits the game-winning home run that gives them their 14th straight, and he's been tearing the cover off the ball over the last about month and a half as well. So it's some of the guys out of their farm system or guys that have made it to the bigs. They played well. I feel Freddie just, it's like New York is where you go to die. It doesn't matter what you do as a player in your career. When you go to New York, you just go there to die if you're going to play for the Mets. Doesn't it seem like that? Because they've got a good team, a good talented team.
0: Well, they make all these big splashes in the offseason, Bill. They go out and they sign Bo Bichette and they give all these big contracts. They make the Freddie Peralta move and it's like, well, hey, oh, we can't afford, like here we are in Milwaukee. Oh, we can't afford Freddie, so we'll turn him to the big market New York Mets. And then at the end of the day, we have the better record than the Mets, who we're trading off our best pitchers to, and now they want to deal them back to us. It's just amazing how the Brewers, if you look at it, Bill, 3 years ago, the Brewers had Woodruff, they had Corbin Burns, and they had Freddie Peralta. That's a pretty good big three.
1: Right.
0: And if you would have told anybody, hey, you know, the Brewers are not going to have any of these three guys, and basically they haven't had Woodruff for much, right? I mean, sparingly, and he's not going to be pitching anymore this year. If you're going to lose all three of those guys here in 3 years, yet you're still going to be have the best record at the All-Star break or close to it. Right? They just keep losing guys, but it always works out for them.
1: I know. It's crazy. It's whatever that pitching lab is, they've got a sense of magic down there. Chuck, hang in there. We're going to take a quick break. We're going to come back, and then we're going to go ahead and kind of continue on with our buddy Chuck Freeman from the Locked On Brewers podcast. You can find his stuff on Facebook, Instagram, all that kind of stuff. Locked On Brewers, which is the number one Brewers podcast that's out there. 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

0: they're a corporation. So we'll deal with that when we come back. Stay tuned. We got a whole lot more of the Bill Michaels Show. Don't forget, coming up about 15 minutes, Jesse James Dupree from the band Jackal is going to be here as well. We're going to talk with him a little bit about our ride west as we get ready to head out in that direction. This portion of the program brought to you by our friends at Smoke on the Water on Okeechobee Lake. That is going to be rocking on Sunday, September 6th. They are the second stop on the 19th annual Big Unit Poker Run. They've got a lot going on out there, too. They've been really, really good with the bourbon bar, which has been cranking. And they've had just different pictures of their chef and the meats and the smoke. And they're open for lunch daily at 11 o'clock, by the way. So they open up for lunches. But they've been doing a lot of great stuff out there. And they've had, you know, quite a few compliments, we'll say, from the Lake Country folks as they've introduced some new items on their menu. They've got a German charcuterie board. They've got, what else did they add? They added, which, by the way, that was fantastic. I had that, pretzel bites, warm German potato salad, sauerkraut, cheese sauce with the whole grain mustard as well. Sausages, beer brats, kielbasa, natural cased wieners as well. They do so many cool things out there in just a different way, and then they smoke all of that stuff. It's so good. Check out our friends at Smoke on the Water, BBQ Okeechobee, on all of the social media platforms. Smoke on the Water, BBQ Okeechobee. Talk a little more Packers, and then Jesse James Dupree from the band Jackal coming up here in just a few.
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13: We've all been there, in a boring meeting, a long lecture, struggling to stay awake. No matter how hard you try, you nod off, and that is never a good look. Aside from the obvious, making sure you're getting enough sleep, there are a couple quick pick-me-ups that experts recommend before you take your seat. If you have time, you might try to squeeze in a quick nap, just a couple minutes even. That can increase your alertness. Or try to pop outside for a quick walk, get your blood and your hormones pumping, splash some cold water on your face, or grab a cup of coffee, obviously. If you're not a caffeine drinker, even just taking small sips of water throughout your meeting could be enough to keep you awake. Of course, you could also make a point to engage in the meeting. You're not likely to fall asleep while you're actually talking. I'm Dr. Sanjay Gupta, helping you live a better life.
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18: So the Packers give Devontae Wyatt a contract extension as he signs a new deal that will keep him in the green and gold through 2029. Coming off a season that was marred by injury. Remember, Wyatt suffered a season-ending fractured ankle with significant ligament damage during their Thanksgiving win over the Lions in late November, ending his 2025 season after 10 games. He was injured late in the fourth quarter, and he was rolled up during a third and goal play where Micah Parsons recorded a sack. And tough break for Wyatt, both literally and figuratively. He is off to an excellent start to the season. He had 10 games, played 4 sacks, and really kind of helped to soften the blow of losing Kenny Clark in the trade with Dallas to acquire Parsons, because Wyatt was sort of filling that run stuffer role, but with the added bonus of providing pressure on the quarterback, something Kenny did occasionally, but not as often. So Wyatt will be back in the fold now for several seasons for Green Bay. Despite missing the final 5 games last year, he still finished 3rd on the Packers' defense with those 4 sacks and has a career total of 16 sacks in 57 regular season NFL games. And as we heard from the Packers' defensive line coach Vince Ogabasi, he's taken on much more of a leadership role, both vocally and on the field. And certainly, I think this is a good move for the Packers to shore up his contract and keep him around. And certainly, he's had the support of his teammates, including Micah Parsons, who's been a vocal supporter of him from the moment he came to Green Bay.
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friends at Buzzard Billy's in La Crosse. Buzzard Billy's got some good stuff. Good stuff and a really good food. It's on Pearl Street in La Crosse, Wisconsin. And they've got, if you want to get into some layers of crispy eggplant, shrimp, au gratin sauce with a seafood eggplant pierogi, they got all kinds of good stuff that they just have introduced. They changed the menu a little bit. They've got the outdoor seating going on. It's just a really cool, eclectic place in that old brick hotel from years gone by. And then don't forget to head up to the Starlight Lounge, which they've got happy hour. $4 off select appetizers, $3 off house special teenies, so to speak, and the creamy cocktails, and $2 off the cocktails as well, plus $1 off pints of beer and glasses of wine. And

0: Yeah, how much do you weigh the Packers being the most popular team in the state with who is pound for pound the best player, or who is the best state, best team in the state? Most popular on one hand, clearly the Packers, but the best team right now. Look, I think the Packers are talented enough to win the Super Bowl this year, but I know this, on July 21st, 2026, the best team in Major League Baseball is the Milwaukee Brewers. Who's the best player on the best team? Well, that would be Jacob Mizorowski. Who's the most popular person in Wisconsin sports? Probably the manager, Pat Murphy. So, kind of an interesting discussion. One more from Eric and Jill. It says Josh Jacobs would be up there, but the off-the-field stuff is weighing him down. Yeah, it's been very quiet on that lately. I thought this would definitely be out of the way by training camp, but training camp starts in 8 days, and who freaking knows? All right, anyway, we got to get back to the best team in baseball. The Brewers win 8-3 last night. They beat the Mets, and a lot of stuff happened before the game, during the game, after the game. Last night's game was not just one out of 162. We'll talk Brewers next.
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14: If you're looking to get stronger, you don't necessarily need a bunch of heavy weights to do that, at least not to start. Body weight workouts, when you do them the right way, can be really effective. Strength and conditioning specialist Dana Santis told us, with body weight training, you create progressive overload by changing joint angles, adding instability, or choosing more challenging variations of the same exercise. Two other factors driving progressive overload are time under tension and muscular fatigue. That means the amount of time your muscles are engaged during a movement, the slower the movement, the harder it will be until you reach the point where you can't do another rep with good form. You want to stop before you collapse. Also, remember this, pay attention to your breath. So important. Breathe out when you exert force. I'm Dr. Sanjay Gupta, helping you live a better life.
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1: 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This is a two-minute drill as part of the Bill and Rookie Experience.
4: So the Packers gave Devontae Wyatt a contract extension as he signs a new deal that will keep him in the green and gold through 2029. Coming off a season that was marred by injury, remember Wyatt suffered a season-ending fractured ankle with significant ligament damage during their Thanksgiving win over the Lions in late November, ending his 2025 season after 10 games. He was injured late in the fourth quarter, and he was rolled up during a third and goal play where Micah Parsons recorded a sack. And tough break for Wyatt, both literally and figuratively. He is off to an excellent start to the season. He had 10 games, played 4 sacks, and really kind of helped to soften the blow of losing Kenny Clark in the trade with Dallas to acquire Parsons, because Wyatt was sort of filling that run stuffer role. But with the added bonus of providing pressure on the quarterback, something Kenny did occasionally, but not as often.

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4: So the Packers gave Devontae Wyatt a contract extension as he signs a new deal that will keep him in the green and gold through 2029. Coming off a season that was marred by injury. Remember, Wyatt suffered a season-ending fractured ankle with significant ligament damage during their Thanksgiving win over the Lions in late November, ending his 2025 season after 10 games. He was injured late in the fourth quarter, and he was rolled up during a third and goal play where Micah Parsons recorded a sack. A tough break for Wyatt, both literally and figuratively. He is off to an excellent start to the season. He had 10 games, played 4 sacks, and really kind of helped to soften the blow of losing Kenny Clark in the trade with Dallas to acquire Parsons, because Wyatt was sort of filling that run stuffer role, but with the added bonus of providing pressure on the quarterback, something Kenny did occasionally, but not as often. So Wyatt will be back in the fold now for several seasons for Green Bay. Despite missing the final 5 games last year, he still finished 3rd on the Packers' defense with those 4 sacks and has a career total of 16 sacks in 57 regular season NFL games. And as we heard from the Packers' defensive line coach Vince Ogabasi, he's taken on much more of a leadership role, both vocally and on the field. And certainly, I think this is a good move for the Packers to shore up his contract and keep him around. And certainly, he's had the support of his teammates, including Micah Parsons, who's been a vocal supporter of him from the moment he came to Green Bay.
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8: 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I'm Pat Boyle. She is Kate Constable. The phone number to join the show is 310-840-4910. Getting to your phone calls and your texts here on your expectations for Bryce Young and the Carolina Panthers this season. We're talking a lot of Panthers because they and the Cardinals are the first two teams to fully report to training camp tomorrow. That's right, baby. Training camp is in session for at least those two squads with their rookies and their vets. Everybody in training camp. And I feel like it's not getting talked about enough about Bryce Young not getting a contract extension.